0: Nagraja, Your Honor.
1: Will be the one handling.
0: Yes, sir.
1: We're not yet there, counsel. I'm still at the point of trying to abbreviate the proceedings, at least with respect to the documents. And to give a shot at the counsel for respondents, looking at the documents, how many are common documents or common exhibits? Because to the mind of the presiding officer, counsels, if it is a common exhibit, meaning marked by both parties separately, unless there is proof or allegation of fraud and or palpable mistake or absence of regularity, then it would have to be proven through the witness. However, absent that, the court can take it as already being authentic and its due execution having been established without need of proof through the identification of a witness. If there is that chance, the court is willing to give the parties a few minutes while the court is discussing its ruling with respect to the point raised by Attorney Sheila last August 12, which will take roughly about 20 to 25 minutes. Would that be enough time, Attorney Sheila, for you to go over the documents?
2: I think, Your Honor, we'll just need around 5 minutes. We're amenable to some stipulation under item number 25, except for item number 25, B and V.
1: B and?
2: Beta and Victory, Your Honor. Because these are not common exhibits, but with the rest of the items under number 25, we probably will just be needing 5 minutes to see the prosecution's documents and return to this court with a response to the request for stipulation.
1: 5 minutes? If it's 5 minutes, the court will defer its ruling on your August 12 manifestation and just simply give you 5 minutes before we call Ortonio. 5 minutes?
2: Thank you, Your Honor.
1: Okay, 5 minutes. Court declares a brief recess in order for the parties to be able to stipulate on the documents they will be presenting to the witness Ortonio to save on the court's time. Trial is in recess.
3: Sa bawat ebidensya, aalamin ang katotohanan para sa sambayanan. 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
3: mula sa Presidential Broadcast Service at Radyo Pilipinas, Radyo Publiko 738.

0: The clerk of court is directed to administer the oath to the witness.
1: Ms. Ortonio, please raise your right hand. You, Lemuel G. Ortonio, do swear that the evidence you shall give in the case now pending between the Philippines and Vice President Sara Zimmerman Duterte shall be the truth, the whole truth, and nothing but the truth. So help you God.
2: Yes.
0: Kindly place on the record, because it was inaudible, that the witness responded in the affirmative by saying yes. Attorney May, your witness for direct examination, kindly make the offer.
3: Yes, Your Honor, but before we proceed to our offer, Your Honor, we would like to just read for the record the matters that were already stipulated on, Your Honor, for avoidance of doubt.
0: You may do so, counsel. You may proceed.
3: So, first, that the witness, Mr. Lemuel G. Ortonio, is the Assistant Secretary and Assistant Chief of Staff of the Office of the Vice President. Second, he holds the position of Assistant Secretary at salary grade 29. Third, his appointment is coterminous with the term of the Vice President. And fourth, his position is one of trust and confidence. May the defense kindly confirm if those are all the matters that you're willing to stipulate on. As well as, sorry, Your Honor, they're also stipulating on the authenticity and the genuine execution of the documents listed in paragraph 25 of the request for stipulation.
0: Attorney Christine?
4: Yes, Your Honor, subject to cross-examination.
0: Julie noted. Kindly proceed with your offer, Attorney May.
3: Your Honors, we are offering the testimony of Mr. Lemuel G. Ortonio to qualify him as a hostile witness and to prove the following. Number one, the confidential funds answered to no legitimate confidential purpose. The amount was requested before the supporting plan was produced, and the 2023 plan just repeated the operative language of the 2022 plan. Nauna ang 250 million, sumunod ang plano matapos itong hingin ng DBM. Hindi plano ang nagtakda ng halaga. Ang halaga ang nauna sa kahinabol ng plano. Number two, the respondent's handprints are on every document that mattered. Mula request hanggang liquidation, nasa mahalagang dokumento ang kanyang otoridad at pag-aproba. Number three, the reports were written to fit the rules, not the facts. Apat na ulat, iisang template, mga halagang hindi nagbabago, at laging eksaktong 125 million. Not a peso more, not a centavo less. Walang natira, walang isinaulit. Number four, 5 days after COA questioned the medical and food aid item, the line disappeared while the report still totaled exactly 125 million. Kinwestiyon ng Commission on Audit ang medical and food aid na may halagang 40 million, 42 million, at 40 million sa tatlong unang accomplishment reports. Makalipas ang limang araw, wala na ito sa huling accomplishment report. Pero 125 million pa rin ang kabuuhan ng halaga. Number five, in 2 years, not one area, not one operation was ever named. Daang-daang area ang iniulat, 500 million ang ginastos. Ngunit wala ni isang lugar, ni isang operasyon, ni isang petsa ang pinangalanan. Number six, the liquidation was late, irregular, and backdated. 10 buwan huli ang mga resibo. Mahigit 100 ang may petsang 1 taon pagkatapos ng di umano'y bayaran. Number seven, the certifications vouch for nothing and were signed by the man who received the money. Walang untoward incident. Iyan lamang ang pinatutunayan. Walang halaga, walang pangalan, walang lugar at walang petsa. At ang pumirma, ang mismong tumanggap ng pera. Number 8. The 500 million bought protection the Vice President already had. And against threats, the AFP and the PNP were already paid billions to watch. 473 sundalo at polis na ang nagbabantay sa kanya. 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Number 9. The justification for the confidential funds shifted with every finding. Sa DBM, safe implementation ng good governance programs, official engagements, and functional representation ng pangalawang pangulo. Sa mga plano, confidence building for good governance programs at pagsapit ng 2023 socio-economic program delivery. Sa mga certifications, surveillance and information gathering to prevent untoward incidents from transpiring. Sa protective intelligence operations reports, for intelligence gathering naman. Sa mga sagot sa audit observation memoranda at notices or at notice of suspension, for surveillance activities to determine where best to implement the OVP's programs. Anim na bersyon, iisang pondo. Number 10, the officials knew answered nothing. The man who says he knew nothing answered everything. Lahat ng sagot sa COA, pirma ng testigong ito, na ang sabi wala siyang personal na kaalaman. Ang mga tunay na nakakaalam, ang respondent vice president, ang special disbursing officer, at ang colonel, wala ni isang sumagot. Number 11, the explanations for the confidential funds are a sham. And the failure to account the funds gives rise to the presumption of misappropriation. Pabago-bago ang paliwanag, walang detalye, walang dokumentong sumusuporta, pagtatakip, hindi pagpapaliwanag. At hanggang ngayon, hindi na-account ang 500 million ng bayan. 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That would be all for your offer, Your Honor.
0: Comment, Attorney Christine?
4: Yes, Your Honor. We note that the 11 items that were mentioned by the prosecution are all conclusions of fact and law, Your Honor. And actually, they are mere speculations and conjectures, Your Honor, not being proven before this honorable court. And they are all theories and, with all due respect, sound bites, Your Honor. Nevertheless, we will cross-examine the witness to verify the allegations or to disprove the allegations of the prosecution.
0: They may be statements of fact or law, counsel, but that's what they seek to prove. Through this witness, hopefully, by declaring him as a hostile witness in due time. Duly noted, comment of the counsel for respondents noted. You may proceed with your direct examination, Attorney May.
3: Your Honor, before I proceed, we would just like to request for a continuing authority for our assisting counsel, Attorney Oliver C. Caido, to approach the witness and present and confront him with the necessary and relevant documents whenever we mention those documents.
0: Granted, as well as who would be the counterpart assisting counsel from the respondent, Attorney Christine?
4: Yes, Your Honor, Attorney David Gola.
0: And granted, also, insofar as both parties are concerned in regard to their respective assisting counsels, who may approach the witness at any time during the direct and cross.
3: And also, Your Honor, we request a similar continuing authority for us to flash on the screen the relevant documents when mentioned for the appreciation of this honorable court and of everyone, Your Honor.
0: Granted likewise, including the a similar grant rather with counsel for respondent, should she desire to do so as well during her cross.
4: Thank you, Your Honor.
0: You may proceed, counsel, when you're ready.
3: Yes, Your Honor. Good morning, Mr. Artonio.
2: Good morning, ma'am. Maying buta. Good morning.
3: Okay. Mr. Artonio, naiintindihan ko po na ikaw ngayon ay nagsisilbing Assistant Secretary and Assistant Chief of Staff sa Office of the Vice President. Tama po ba?
2: That's correct po.
3: Okay. Kailan naman po kayo nagsimulang manungkulan bilang Assistant Secretary and Assistant Chief of Staff sa Office of the Vice President?
2: I started working as the Assistant Secretary and Assistant Chief of Staff last July 2022.
3: Okay. Now, Mr. Artonio, at whose pleasure do you serve those positions?
2: I report directly to the Vice President, Sara Z. Duterte.
3: Okay. And prior to becoming Assistant Secretary and Assistant Chief of Staff, saan naman po kayo nagtatrabaho kung meron man?
2: I used to work with the City Government of Davao as the head of the Human Resource Management Office.
3: Noong time po na yon na nagsilbi kayo na head ng Human Resource Management, sino naman po ang mayor ng panahon yon?
2: The mayor at the time is the Vice President, Sara Z. Duterte.
3: And when did you serve as such, as head of the Human Resource Department of the City Government of Davao City?
2: I started working as the head of the Human Resource Management Office in 2018, starting 2018.
3: And kanino naman po kayo nagre-report nung nanunungkulan kayo bilang head of the resource, Human Resource Department?
2: As the head of the Human Resource, as the department head, I report directly to the mayor, and as well have reportorial duties to the city administrator.
3: Okay. And prior to that, Mr. Artonio, ano naman po ang inyong naging katungkulan, kung meron man, sa City Government of Davao City?
2: Prior to being the Human Resource Head, I also headed the Davao City Investment Promotion Center. That's from 2016 all the way to 2018 as well. And then in 2010 to 2013, I served as the Chief of Staff of the Office of the Mayor. And 2008 until 2010, I served as the Chief of Staff under the Office of the Vice Mayor.
3: Isa-isayin po natin. Nung nanungkulan ho kayo bilang head ng Davao City Investment and Promotion Center, sino naman po ang nanunungkulan bilang mayor ng Davao City at that time?
2: The mayor at the time is Vice President Sara Duterte.
3: Okay. Noong time naman po na nanungkulan kayo bilang Chief of Staff, sino naman po ang nanunungkulan bilang mayor at the time?
2: It's the Vice President Sara Z. Duterte.
3: At huli, nung nanungkulan ho kayo noong 2008 onwards, sino naman po ang nanunungkulan? Or anong sino naman po ang nanunungkulan bilang Vice Mayor at the time?
2: The Vice Mayor at the time is Vice President Sara Z. Duterte.
3: Now, prior to 2008, saan ho kayo nanunungkulan o nagtatrabaho kung meron man?
2: Prior to 2008, I worked with a government-owned and controlled corporation, and I also worked at a local chamber of commerce.
3: Maaari niyo pong banggitin sa korte na ito kung saan po iyon, yung mga kumpanyang iyon?
2: My first working experience was with the Pag-ibig Fund. That was 4 years. And then I worked around about four to six months with the Davao City Chamber of Commerce.
3: Okay, thank you. Mr. Artonio, in October 2024, ano naman po ang mga compulsory processes, if any, na natanggap ninyo mula sa House Committee on Good Government and Public Accountability?
2: I was invited to appear before the committee hearings for the Committee on Good Governance.
3: At sa ano-anong petsa naman po kayo inimbitahang mag-appear?
2: As to the exact dates po, ma'am, I cannot remember anymore the exact dates. However, there were several invitations that were extended to me.
3: Okay, several invitations or several hearings?
2: Yes, that's correct.
3: Ano naman po ang naging tugon ninyo dun sa mga iba't ibang imbitasyon na yun?
2: One of the reasons there was that it's a mere invitation. Here,
3: I'm sorry, Mr. Antonio, I have to cut you. Please just be responsive so as not to waste this honorable court's time. The question is merely, what was your response to those invitations for you to appear? You mentioned several. What's your response?
2: The response was, I will not attend the hearings.
3: Okay, so that was your response. What, if any, judicial remedy did you seek against, or yeah, against those invitations?
2: Sorry.
3: Did you ask for injunctive relief against the compulsion or the invitation for you to attend the hearings mentioned in those invitations?
2: The reason, ma'am, was that it's a mere invitation.
3: Again, Mr. Artonio, I'm sorry, I don't want to be difficult, but again, let me just remind you to please be just responsive to the question. The question is simply, what judicial relief, if any, did you apply for in response to those invitations?
2: If I can remember, ma'am, none, ma'am.
3: Okay. And what was the subject matter of those hearings where you were invited, if you know?
2: It's regarding the confidential funds.

0: 500 milyon ng bayan. 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
1: 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Ayon pa kay Attorney Christine Ferrer, Defense Counsel, conclusions of fact and law na ito. Tinanggap naman ng impeachment court na conclusions of fact and law ang mga sinabi ng prosecution. Narito ang pahayag ni Attorney Christine Ferrer.
2: Note that the 11 items that were mentioned by the prosecution are all conclusions of fact and law, Your Honor. And actually, they are mere speculations and conjectures, Your Honor, not being proven before this honorable court. And they are all theories and, with all due respect, sound bites, Your Honor. Nevertheless, we will cross-examine the witness to verify the allegations or to disprove the allegations of the prosecution.
3: They may be statements of fact or law, counsel, but that's what they seek to prove. Through this witness, hopefully, by declaring him as a hostile witness in due time. Duly noted, comment of the counsel for respondents noted. You may proceed with your direct examination, Attorney May.
1: Na-qualify naman si Ortonio bilang hostile witness matapos tanongin ng prosecution kung kaano-ano niya si Ernesto Nemenzo Ortonio Jr. na presidente at miyembro ng board of director ng PNS Udenia Insurance Brokers Incorporated. 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
0: Funded and controlled by Mr. Dennis A.
2: Your Honor, please.
3: Yes, Attorney.
2: Again, relevance, Your Honor, to the confidential funds. And she's on short leash.
3: Attorney May, is this part of trying to qualify Mr. Ortonio as a hostile witness?
0: Yes, Your Honor. This will establish that this witness has an adverse interest, Your Honor, in this case.
3: With your indulgence, as well as with the permission of counsels for the parties, I think it has been established that Mr. Ortonio serves at the pleasure of the Vice President, has been working for her for quite some time, and is serving up to now. Correct me if I'm wrong, Mr. Ortonio.
4: That's with correct, the Vice Your President. Honor.
3: And that if the Vice President is impeached and therefore removed from office, pati kayo matatanggal po, di ba, dahil co-terminus kayo?
4: That's correct, Your Honor.
3: And that as far as we know, until today, you are still working with the Office of the Vice President and serving under that capacity, coterminus.
4: Yes, that's correct, Your Honor.
3: To abbreviate the proceedings, the court declares Mr. Ortonio as a hostile witness based on his adverse interest.
1: Al kanina naman bago nga magsimula yung direct examination ng prosecution dito sa hostile witness na si Lemuel Ortonio ay nagkaroon ng stipulation yung defense team sa ilang mga pagkakakilanlan ni Ortonio kasama na dyan yung pagiging OVP chief of staff niya at yung kanyang paghawak noon sa liquidation ng confidential funds. At yan muna ang pinakahuling balita mula rito sa Senado para sa panig ng depensa, Luisa Erispe, Radyo Pilipinas, Radyo Publiko.
5: Ang paglilitis, the impeachment hearing of Vice President Sara Duterte, a Radyo Pilipinas coverage.
6: Maraming salamat, Luisa Erispe. 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Siya po ang Assistant Secretary at Assistant Chief of Staff ng Office of the Vice President. So, needless to say, mga kababayan, but syempre kinakailangan ng approval ng Senate Impeachment Court. 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Pero, well, that's already presumed. Ay, si Mr. Ortonio nga po, mga kababayan, kasalukuyan nagtatrabaho pa rin sa OVP. 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
5: Ang paglilitis, the impeachment hearing of Vice President Sara Duterte, Radyo Pilipinas coverage.
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7: Time to celebrate kulturang Pinoy, tradisyon, musika, sining, literatura at iba pa. Anything and everything fun and Filipino. Ito ang Pinoy Kultura.
8: Intangible heritage. Ano nga ba ito? UNESCO defines it as the totality of tradition-based creations of a cultural community, expressed by a group of individuals and recognized as reflecting its cultural and social identity. In the early 2000s, the organization honored the Darangin chant of the Maranao and the Hudhud chant of the Ifugao as Philippine masterpieces of oral and intangible heritage of humanity. The Hudhud is recited and chanted among the Ifugao only during four occasions: harvesting and weeding of rice, funeral wakes, and bone washing rituals. Ito ay binubuo ng 200 kwento na may 40 kabanata bawat kwento. A celebration of heroes, heroines, wealth, and culture. The Darangin is an epic chant associated with the Maranao. Buhay, kamatayan, panunuyo, at pagmamahal ay ilan lamang sa mga kwentong napapaloob dito. Ang Darangin ay galing sa salitang darang, which means to narrate in the form of a song or chant, and is the longest surviving epic poetry in the Philippines.
7: Yan ang Pinoy Kultura, because our culture is cool. To know more about their life, work, and contributions, visit the National Commission for Culture and the Arts at ncca.gov.ph.
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18: Time to celebrate kulturang Pinoy. 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Anything and everything fun and Filipino. Ito ang Pinoy Kultura.
19: A blessing of safe voyage and a chance to cool off. Pinagmamalaki ng kanta ang Antipolo, named after Tipolo or breadfruit, prolific in the area. The city prides itself as the pilgrimage capital of the Philippines. Two of its more popular attractions are the historical Church of the Nuestra Señora de la Paz y Buen Viaje and its summer popular waterfalls, ang Hinulugang Taktak. The Franciscan missionaries built the church in 1578 and the Jesuits administered it in 1591. Thousands traveled to pray to Our Lady of Peace and Good Voyage, brought in from Mexico in 1626 and enshrined in the cathedral. A favorite tradition is trekking to the shrine on Good Friday Eve and May 1st. Another tradition is having new cars blessed at the church. Many believe it will ensure the safety of the car and its passengers. OFWs also pray for success abroad. Pagkatapos ng pagpapala sa misa ay ang inaabangan ng mga bata ang pagligo sa sikat na Hinulugang Taktak, described playfully in its song. It was first opened in July 1952, became a national park in September 1990, and a protected landscape in November 2000. In 2002, it had to be rehabbed because of water pollution. In February 2020, Hinulugang Taktak reopened, together with unique recreational installations for wall climbing, hanging bridges, and a spider web platform. And don't forget, before you leave, ang pasalubong. Sikat sa lugar ang suman at mangga. But you can also bring home antipolo in a jar, like cocoa jam, latik, kalamay, or adobong kasoy. So, no time to waste. Get into the culture. Enjoy a blessing and have some fun. Tayo na!
18: Yan ang Pinoy Kultura, because our culture is cool.
15: Sa bawat tanong, sa bawat ebidensya, aalamin ang katotohanan para sa sambayanan. 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
6: A 44 na minuto makalipas ang alas 12 ng tanghali. 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Nagastos yung pondo ng OVP within 11 days. 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Basically, ang sinasabi ni Mr. Ortonio, inastos nga yung pondo ng OVP 125 million within 11 days. 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At this point in time, we should be beyond that. 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
20: Ang paglilitis. The impeachment hearing of Vice President Sara Duterte. A Radyo Pilipinas coverage.
1: Yes, Al, nagbabalik na nga. Magtapos nga itong lunch break, ay nagbabalik na itong DE-18 ng impeachment trial ni Vice President Sara Duterte. At sa kasalukuyan ay nagpapatuloy pa rin itong pagtatanong ng prosecution dito sa testigo na si Limuel Ortonio. Siya yung Assistant Chief of Staff ng Office of the Vice President. At nakaupo pa rin siya dyan sa OVP. At siya yung ikalawang idineklara na hostile witness dito sa impeachment trial ni VP Sara. Pakinggan na natin yung nagaganap dyan sa, dito sa pagpapatuloy ng impeachment trial dyan sa plenary hall ng Senado.
21: Your Honor, which he did not participate in the drafting and preparation of. So, we don't dispute the contents of those documents, Your Honor. In fact, we can stipulate on the amounts. We already stipulated actually on the amounts, on the signature, Your Honor. So if, may we inquire if that's the line of questioning that the counsel would follow? Because if the questioning, if the questioning would refer to the amounts, to the number of days, etc., just to abbreviate the proceedings, we can stipulate on those, Your Honor.
3: I think in relation to her offer, counsel, which you will not, I'm sure, be willing to stipulate, counsel for the prosecution wants to establish that, as she stated in her offer, that the explanations for the expenses in relation to confidential funds, she used the word sham, that they were prepared before, they even requested for it, and that it's almost all the same, involving the same amounts, and consumed the entire amount. Which I'm sure you're not willing to stipulate at this point, counsel.
21: We're not going to stipulate on that, Your Honor. But
3: even if I were in your position, I won't.
21: Yes, Your Honor. But just to put it on record, Your Honor, the witness already stated that he had no participation in the execution of certain documents like the PFP and the accomplishment reports. And yet, he has been questioned about the, those documents, including his interpretation thereof. So,
3: during the lull, some senator judges were also discussing and talking. I think most, if not all, attorney may get the point that you have been trying to drive at in relation to the liquidation report, the PFP, with the exception of the disbursement voucher that Mr. Ortonio signed. That while he is aware of them, he had no part in its preparation. And indeed, you have been using this witness to read some of the contents of the documents, albeit the document should speak for itself, but we do get that point. Kindly proceed to the other purposes of your offer. I believe there are about two or three more that you have not yet established through this witness. Because insofar as that is concerned, I think the senator judges get the point that you're driving at. You want to prove through this witness in the documents, supposedly, that the items in the liquidation report are almost the same with some variations, that the amounts are almost the same, that the totals are the same, with some variations as well, and that the plan was prepared on dates before they made the request. Even the 11-day period, I think. The court has already taken notice of that as well, even from the previous witnesses' testimony. So kindly proceed, counsel, and you don't have to skip that part, but kindly abbreviate that part and move on to your other offers that you wish to establish through this witness. Your witness, Ms. Attorney May.
0: Okay. Thank you, Your Honor. Good afternoon again, Mr. Ortonio.
4: Good afternoon, ma'am.
0: Earlier, you admitted that in 2022, your request for confidential funds was for $250 million, correct?
4: Yes, for $250 million.
0: But eventually, the amount given was only $125 million, correct?
4: Yes.
0: And yet, in the 2022 accomplishment report, what is reported is that there was still 100% implementation of activities. Tama ho ba?
4: If we will be...
2: Your Honor, please. Your Honor, please.
3: I'm sorry, counsel.
2: Can the witness be shown the document, Your Honor?
3: Yes, assisting counsels have been given continuing authority to so approach and show the witness the documents in order to confront the witness with the document.
4: Sorry again, ma'am, the question, ma'am.
0: You reported in that accomplishment report for 2022, inulat nyo na 100% pa rin ang implementation ng projects. Tama ba?
4: Based on the utilization that was submitted and prepared, ma'am, it indicated 100% implementation.
0: Okay. Ibig sabihin, Mr. Ortonio, tama ba na there was full implementation of the project gamit ang kalahati ng budget na inyong hiningi. Tama ba?
4: Sorry, again, ma'am.
0: There was still full implementation of the activities for half the budget that you requested.
4: Ma'am, if based on the document, ma'am, 100% for the 125, ma'am.
0: Okay. Sige. Punta na tayo ngayon, Mr. Ortonio, sa replies to the AOM. Ngayon, sumagot ka, ikaw mismo sumagot sa AOM number 2023-211 dated September 14, 2023. Tama ba?
4: For September 14, 2023 and October 3, 2023.
0: Tama. Okay. Pero, you will confirm na yung mga AOMs na yon addressed kay Respondent Vice President, attention kay Ms. Acosta at Ms. Villa del Rey. Tama ba?
4: That's correct.
0: In short, hindi naka-address sa'yo ang mga AOMs na sinagot mo. Tama ba?
4: That's correct, ma'am. Okay.
0: Noong hearing, noong November 25, 2024, sinabi mo na wala kang personal na kaalaman sa aktwal na paggastos ng confidential funds ng OVP. Tama ba?
4: Yes, ma'am. That's correct, ma'am.
0: At sa pagkakaalam mo, alam din to ng Vice President. Tama ba?
4: Wait. Alam ng Vice President, ma'am, that I do not know of anything.
0: Or that you do not have any personal participation, as you claim, doon sa paggastos ng confidential funds.
4: Yes, ma'am. Okay.
0: Gayun pa man, ikaw ang tinalaga ng Vice President na tumugon sa mga audit observation memoranda na banggit mo. Tama ba?
4: Yes, ma'am. For audit observations, ma'am, it's usually either the Assistant Chief of Staff or the Chief of Staff who responds on behalf of the agency.
0: Okay. Regardless kung may kaalaman ang Chief of Staff at Assistant Chief of Staff, yan ang sinasabi mo.
4: As representative of the organization, ma'am.
0: Okay. Ngayon, ipapakita sa iyo ang mga sulat ng OVP sa COA na may petsang October 19, 2023, November 30, 2023, April 19, 2024, August 27, 2024. Ito ang naging tugon mo sa lahat ng audit observation memoranda ng Commission on Audit. Tama ba?
4: Yes, ma'am. Just a note, ma'am, that for the three other documents, ma'am, I'm just one of the signatories.
0: Yes. Yes. But a signatory nonetheless. Yes. Okay. Ngayon, sa mga AOMs na inisyo ng COA sa liquidation ng OVP para sa lahat ng quarters na iyong sinagot, pinuna nito ang mga PFP na isinumite ng OVP dahil hindi nakasaad ang tiyak na confidential activity na paggagamitan ng confidential funds. Tama ba?
4: Based on the AOM, ma'am.
0: Yes. At sa inyo namang sulat to the COA, yung mga sulat na that you were confronted with, ipinagtanggol nyo itong PFP na ito. Tama ba?
4: Yes.
0: Sinabi nyo na, and I quote, "There's no specific guideline on the details of confidential activities to be indicated."
4: Yes, okay. Ma'am. Yes, ma'am. Based on the annexes of the JC. Ma'am.
0: Okay. Now you mentioned the joint circular. Now, Mr. Ortonio, may I invite you to Article 4.2 of the joint circular, which states, and I quote, "All allocations of confidential funds and or intelligence funds shall be supported with a physical and financial plan indicating the proposed amount allocated for each program, activity, and project where disbursements pertaining to confidential expenses and intelligence expenses shall be based," end of quote.
4: Sorry, ma'am, what? Provision again, ma'am.
0: 4.2.
4: Okay, ma'am. Yes.
0: At inaamin mo na tulad ng pag-amin mo kanina, yung mga PFP na ito na inyong sinumite, tanging ang isinasaad lamang ay yung mga umbrella programs, na good governance program and socio-economic delivery programs. Tama ba?
4: Based on the documents that was prepared, ma'am, it yes. only indicated the umbrella programs.
0: Okay. Ngunit inamin nyo na rin na ang dalawang ito ay mga pawang umbrella programs lamang at may kanya-kanyang individual programs sa ilalim nito. Tama ba?
4: Ma'am, for the programs, ma'am, that was indicated, I can say, ma'am, that there are specific programs based on the regular funding. But as to the activity...
0: That is not the question, Mr. Ortonio. Ang tinatanong ko lamang sa inyo, yung dalawang programs ito, yung umbrella programs ito, dahil sila ay umbrella programs lamang, meron tong mga particular programs under these umbrella programs. Correct?
4: If we are talking about the regular budget, ma'am, yes, there are specific activities under those programs.
0: And even, you would confirm, ikaw din ang nag-submit sa COA ng mga protective the intelligence operations reports, tama ba?
4: Again, ma'am?
0: Protective intelligence operations reports, or yung mga PIORs, di ba?
4: As the liaison, I am the designated liaison officer for the confidential funds, ma'am. And yes, I submitted documents, ma'am, in a sealed envelope, ma'am.
0: Yes. When you say documents, those documents include the PIORs, tama ba? Kasama doon sa sinubmit mo yung mga PIORs, tama ba?
4: Yes, ma'am, in response, as an attachment to the response to the AOM.
0: In fact, and I would assume, binasa mo rin ito, mga PIORs na to bago mo ito sinumite.
4: Unfortunately, ma'am, I was not able to read the reports, ma'am, because these are sealed already, ma'am. I submitted the documents only, ma'am, to the COA.
0: Okay. Tinanong mo rin ba, sinabi mo kanina, nakikipag-coordinate ka kay La Chica, or sorry, sa security officer, at sa special disbursing officer. Tama ba?
4: Yes.
0: Tinanong mo ba sa kanila kung ano ang nilalaman ng PIORs na ito?
4: No, I did not anymore ask, ma'am.
0: Okay. Now, dun sa AOMs din, na iyong sinagot, pinuna din ng Commission on Audit yung line item na medical and food aid. Tama ba?
4: Yes.
0: At sinabi ng COA sa kanilang audit observation memoranda ng line item na ito ay hindi allowable sa gustusin ng confidential funds sa ilalim ng joint circular. Tama ba?
4: Based on the AOM, ma'am, yes. And we were able to send our reply to this issue, okay, or concern.
0: And you justified the inclusion of that line item. Pinagtanggol nyo dun sa sagot nyo sa AOMs, pinagtanggol nyo yung pagsama ng line item na ito sa inyong accomplishment reports. Tama ba?
4: Yes, we were able to explain it through our reply.
0: Sinabi ninyo na pinapayagan ito sa ilalim ng 4.8.4 na sumasaklaw sa purchase or rental of supplies, materials, and equipment for confidential operations. Tama ba?
4: Yes.
0: And you will also confirm na itong pera, supposedly for the purchase of rentals of supplies, materials, and equipment for confidential operations, hindi kayo gumastos. Ibig sabihin, yung supposed supplies, materials, and equipment, hindi ang OVP ang bumili nito. Tama ba?
4: Based on the information that was provided to me by the security officer, payments were made directly to the informants or the agents.
0: And tama rin, kukumpirmahin mo rin ba na wala kang nakita kahit anumang official receipt sa pagbili ng kahit alin dito sa mga tinutukoy na supplies na to? Unahin natin sa medicine. Wala kang nakitang kahit anong official receipt mula sa kahit alinmang drugstore, pharmacy, o supplier. Tama ba?
4: I was not able to see, ma'am, any ORs.
0: Yes. Okay. And you will also agree na sa pangkalahatan, ang pagbili ng gamot at pagkain ay ginagawa sa regular na proseso, pang-araw-araw. Ibig sabihin, bibili mula sa sources like drugstores, pharmacy, at ang bumibili naman ay iisuhan ng karampatang official receipt. Tama ba?
4: Sorry, ma'am. The question, so this is in parang
0: purchase.
4: The usual purchase.
0: Yes, the usual
4: if
0: purchase.
4: It's for the usual purchase, yes, bibili ka and then you are given a receipt.
0: At hindi mo na tinanong si Ms. Acosta at ang security officer na iyong nabanggit kung nasaan ang supposed official receipts bilang patunay na ito nga ay nabili, mga supplies na ito.
4: Ma'am, the explanation that was provided to me, ma'am, was that binigay po ang pera directly doon sa mga informants and agents, and the informants and agents na po yung bumili ng mga medical and food supplies. So, it's the acknowledgement receipt, which is the proof of the release of the funds to the informants or the agents.
0: In short, ang sinasabi mo, kahit si Ginang Acosta at ang special disbursing officer, walang nahawakan kahit isa mang official receipt para sa supposed purchases na ito.
4: Ma'am, as yes. To the exactness, ma'am, no, kung meron ba silang nahawakan na official receipt, that I cannot provide an answer for.
0: But at the end of the day, wala silang binigay sa'yo, pina-explain mo sila, pero wala pa rin silang binigay na official receipt. Kahit anong official receipt for any of these supposed purchases.
4: Wala po silang nabigay ng official receipts, ma'am, but there were acknowledgement receipts, ma'am, that were provided.
0: You will also confirm na yung OVP, alinsunod sa mga proyekto nito, ginagawa naman ito na bumili ng mga medisina. Tama ba?
4: Yes, we do have our funding for purchase of supplies.
0: In fact, sa item 1,

0: Tama ba?
1: For the projection, ma'am.
0: Yes, for the projection. Yung letter nyo din, noong September 19, 2021, kahit yun, may kinakalakip na transmittal na the submitted computation and forecasting the which says, and I quote, the submitted computation and forecasting the requirement for medical assistance. Tama ba?
1: Yes, ma'am. But again, ma'am, that is for the regular activities of the office, for the medical and burial program.
0: Okay. In short, Mr. Ortonio, maaari sana na ang OVP sa pamamagitan ng SDO ang bumili ng mga gamot at ibigay na lamang ito sa mga umanoy informants. Tama ba?
2: Your Honor, please.
3: Counsel?
2: Speculative, Your Honor.
0: Your Honor, just because the question is premised or couched in as an if question doesn't mean it's automatically speculative. It only becomes speculative, Your Honor, if it requires the witness to make a conjecture without reference to any prior admitted facts, Your Honor.
2: Your Honor,
0: if I may.
3: With the permission of counsels, I see your point, Attorney Christine, but Mr. Ortonio, pwede din bang, may binigyan kayo ng medicine, di ba? Sa regular budget ng OVP?
1: Yes po, we do have our medical and burial program.
3: At yung binibigyan nyo ng medicine at burial program, cash out?
1: What we do po at that time is that binibili po namin yung medicine sa partner pharmacies of the OVP. And then we release it to the clients who approach the office for medical assistance.
3: In the form of medicine na?
1: In the form of medicine.
3: So I presume itong binibili nyo gamit yung regular budget, may resibo to?
1: Yes, sir.
3: Ang ginamit nyo na pang food and medicines sa confidential fund, binigay nyo diretso sa recipient, and presumably sabi ng recipient, bibili ko ng pagkain to, bibili ko ng gamot to.
1: Based on the information, Your Honor, provided by the security officer, that's how it was, ganun yung procedure on how the medical and food aid.
3: So walang resibo yan?
1: Based on the information I gathered, sir, no official receipts was provided.
3: Nakalagay ba sa acknowledgement receipt kung for food or for medicine yon, o kayo na lang yung nagtali na ito food, ito medicine?
1: Sir, unfortunately, sir, for the acknowledgement receipts, I was not able to see them personally, sir.
3: Not a single one?
1: No, sir. At that time, sir, I was not able to see any of the acknowledgement receipts.
3: One last question. Yung chairs, wala rin resibo yan?
1: Yung regarding for the chairs, sir, based on the information also provided by the security officer, no receipt as well, sir, because the representation was that yun yung ipamimili nila for the tables and chairs.
3: So what you're saying is binigay din yung pera sa informant, quote-unquote, that's your wording, para bumili siya ang bibili ng chairs at yun yung bayad sa kanya, quote-unquote.
1: Yes. That's based on the information provided by the security officer.
3: Just one final question, Mr. Donald. So literally, may informant, imbis na bigyan ako ano, binayaran ng cash para bilhin yung tables, yung chairs, yung food, yung medicine.
1: Yes, sir. Based on the information provided, sir.
3: By the security officer.
1: By the security
3: officer. That's the, yung kwento na binigay sa'yo.
1: That's based on the information that was provided by the security.
3: At hiwalay pa yon sa pinapamigay nyo na food and medical assistance sa regular budget ng OVP.
1: Yes, that's for the regular clients that we, yung public na mga clients that
3: when
1: we
3: receive. When you say clients, office. Not informants. Clients.
1: Yes, sir. That's yung correct, sir.
3: Parokyano, yung regular na nagpupunta o humihingi ng tulong o dumudulog sa OVP.
1: Yes, that's correct, Your Honor.
3: Your witness, counsel.
0: Okay.
3: I hope it gave you the opportunity to take some of the throat meds that some of the senator judges sent you. And I hope you can drink some warm water, counsel. You may continue, counsel.
0: Yes, Your Honor. In a bit, I will be asking for time to take my salabat with me, Your Honor.
3: Yes, counsel, you may.
0: But in the meantime, Your Honor, I'll proceed to
3: Please continue.

0: Ang paglilitis. The impeachment hearing of Vice President Sara Duterte. A Radyo
1: yes,
0: Pilipinas coverage.
1: Based on our reply.
2: But 9 days later, sumulat ka ulit sa COA supplementing that earlier reply. Your supplemental reply is dated March 22, 2024, which is Prosecution Exhibit P-I-13-B. Now, dyan sa supplemental reply, ipinaliwanag niyong muli yung discrepancy ng 150,000. Ngayon, ang paliwanag ninyo, I quote, "The reconciliation shows that an amount of 50 pesos under payment of reward and an amount of 100,000 pesos under purchase of supplies were provided by Assistant Secretary Lemuel G. Ortonio out of his personal funds." Tama ba?

0: Paglilitis. The impeachment hearing of Vice President Sara Duterte. Arracho Pilipinas coverage.
1: Inyo pong napapakinggan ang impeachment hearing ni Vice President Sara Duterte kung saan ay humarap po no ang pangalawang hostile witness.
2: Okay, narito na po. Making that statement in your supplemental reply, Mr.
3: Yes.
2: Antonio.
3: Based on the information also flashed on the screen. Yes.
2: Sa iyo galing yung 100. Ikaw yung Blemel G. Ortonio, Assistant Secretary na pinapatunguhan. I mean, nire-refer dito sa sulat na ito. Tama ba?
3: That's correct po.
2: So alam mo rin, dahil ikaw ang nag-abot ng pera, alam mo rin kung kailan siya inabot. Kung kailan siya binigay. Tama ba?
3: Yes.
2: So by the time that you prepared your initial response to the notice of suspension, your letter dated March 13, 2024, yung Exhibit P-I-13-A na inyong tiningnan kanina, at that point, alam niyo na rin na nagbigay ka ng 150,000 pesos. Tama ba?
3: But I had to confirm first with our special disbursing officer at the time. So we needed to make a reply. So we sent an initial reply and submitted a supplemental reply.
2: So you are trying to say na ginawa mo yung letter dated March 13, 2024 na kapagbigay ka na ng explanation na hindi mo pa bine-verify dun sa special disbursing officer at sa security officer.
3: There is already a coordination.
2: There was already a coordination. Yes. Pero hindi mo na itanong. Naitanong mo lamang 9 days later.
3: That's why we submitted a supplemental reply to ensure that we provide the proper information.
2: At sinabi nyo pa rito, that was due to the urgency of the expenses. So ibig sabihin, may sinabi sa inyong expenses na urgent kaya humingi ng 150,000. In short, pinaliwanag sa'yo kung bakit humingi ng 150,000. Yes?
3: Ang na-mention, nilapit po ito sa akin ni Ms. Gina Acosta, our
2: at sinabi
3: SDO.
2: Niya,
3: and then she mentioned that there was a request from Colonel Achica for
2: an urgent. And there was urgency for that request. At hindi rin karaniwan na mahihingi sa'yo ng 150,000 from your own pocket. Hindi naman ito karaniwang ginagawa sa OVP or karaniwan ba ito?
3: No, it's not common.
2: Okay. Pero nung gumagawa ka ng notice of suspension, bigla mong nakalimutan na mayroong 150,000. Sinabi mo na kanina
4: Let na in-explain sa'yo. Let her finish her question and then I will hear your objection, counsel.
2: Sinabi mo na kanina na pinaliwanag sa inyo ni Ms. Acosta na galing kay Colonel Achica yung paliwanag ng urgency for the request. Tama ba?
3: Yes.
4: Okay. Counsel? Your
5: ask and answered already, Your Honor.
4: Proceed, Attorney May.
2: Okay. Yung Mr. Ortonio, you are salary grade 29, correct?
3: That's correct, ma'am.
2: And you're receiving roughly how much in salary monthly, Mr. Ortonio?
5: Your Honor, please.
4: What is the objection, counsel?
5: Relevance.
2: It's very relevant, Your Honor. It goes into the credibility of this witness.
4: And if you can afford 150, counsel, if you remember, Gina said the same yesterday. Witness will please answer the question.
3: Salary grade 29, roughly about 180, 190 gross.
2: So yung binigay mo ng 150,000 from your personal funds, that's just around 40,000 short of your monthly salary. Tama ba?
3: That's correct. Yes.
2: Nung binigay mo ba ito, yung 150,000, may hiningi kang... resibo. Patunay na nagbigay ka ng 150,000.
3: At the time po, because of the urgency and dahil humingi po ng tulong si Ms. Gina sa akin, I provided her with the request.
2: And were you able to recover the 150,000, Mr. Ortonio?
3: Unfortunately, ma'am, I was not reimbursed anymore.
2: You were not reimbursed.
4: Up to today, Mr. Ortonio?
3: Yes, Your Honor. I wasn't reimbursed anymore.
2: At itong 150,000 naman na ito, hindi ito nag-a-appear. Yung pagbigay mo ng 150,000, hindi ito nag-a-appear sa kahit anumang record ng Office of the Vice President.
3: No.
2: Hindi. Now, pumunta na tayo sa purchase of supplies. Okay, Mr. Ortonio, kasama sa sinasabi niyong pinaglaanan ninyo ng confidential funds ay ang purchase of or payment of purchase supplies, payments of tables and chairs, payment of desktop computers and printers. Tama ba?
3: Correct.
2: Okay. Ang mga desktop computer, printer, mesa at upuan ay mga bagay na hindi nauubos or tinatawag na non-consumable. Tama ba?
3: Yes.
2: Again, more than or almost 2 decades na kayo naglilingkod sa gobyerno. In fact, naglingkod din kayo bilang pinuno ng Human Resource Management Office nito. Alam niyo, Mr. Ortonio, ng ari-ariang binili ng pondo ng bayan or pera ng bayan ay pag-aari ng gobyerno. Tama ba?
3: Yes, yes I would yes. say so.
2: At alam nyo rin na nakatala ang ari-arian ng gobyerno. Ibig sabihin, yung mga government properties, these are recorded. May karampatang property number, property acknowledgement receipt, accountable officer at annual inventory. Tama ba?
3: Yes, if procurements through the regular yes. funding.
2: At sinasubmit din ito, yung inventory na ito, isinasubmit din ito sa opisina ng committee, ng Commission on Audit. Tama ba?
3: Yes, yes, for the inventory.
2: Okay. Pero aaminin mo, you will confirm na para dito sa mga purchase ng supposed supplies, computers, tables and chairs, wala kayong sinubmit na inventory para dito sa COA. Tama ba?
3: Specifically for these items, they were not reflected because of...
2: I'm not asking... Yes, thank you very much, Mr. Ortonio. I'm not asking for the reason.
5: Your Honor, please.
2: I'm just asking whether or not you submitted an inventory to the COA.
4: So, Attorney Christine?
5: The witness is answering the question, Your Honor, if he can be allowed to answer.
4: Again, let it be a subject matter of cross. I think the answer given was sufficient already.
2: Okay. And para din dito sa mga supplies na ito, wala ka rin nakitang, wala rin binigay sa iyo na invoice or official receipt. Wala nitong, tama ba?
3: None.
2: Okay. Wala ka rin nakitang records ng sales invoices na ito at mga official receipts sa buong record ng OVP, tama ba?
3: None, ma'am.
2: Wala ring dokumento na magpapakita na ang mga bagay na ito ay idinonate ng OVP sa kahit sino man, tama ba?
3: No record in yes. terms of the donation.
2: Hanggang ngayon, ikaw personally, Mr. Ortonio, hindi mo rin maituturo kung nasaan na itong mga mesa, upuan, supplies, computers na nagkakahalagang 3.5 million. Hindi mo naman ituro kung nasaan sila.
3: Considering that these are procurements for confidential activities, no ma'am, I would have no personal knowledge on where these items are.
2: And I would suppose wala rin nakapagturo sa office ng OVP kung nasaan itong mga mesa, computer, supplies na ito. Tama ba?
5: Your Honor, please.
4: Attorney Christine?
5: Speculative, Your Honor.
2: How is that speculative, Your Honor?
5: Or asking for an opinion.
2: How is that asking for opinion, Your Honor? I am asking whether, to his knowledge, there was anyone in the OVP who could point to these non-consumable items?
5: Her wording was, I suppose. She did not say to your knowledge.
2: Okay, then I withdraw. I drop, Your Honor, the phrase, I suppose. Mr. Ortonio, tama ba?
4: Witness may answer if he knows.
3: No, I would not have any knowledge also if there are other personnel in the office who would know in the OVP.
2: Okay. Conversely, hindi mo rin masasabi kung talagang, kung merong nakakaalam, kung talagang nag-i-exist itong mga mesa, tables, sorry, tables and chairs, computers at supplies.
5: Your Honor, please. Already asked and answered and repetitive.
4: Move on, counsel.
2: Okay. Earlier, we... Earlier, Mr. Ortonio, we just parked one item, yung certifications that were attached to the liquidation reports.

0: doon sa August 22, 2022 letter, may I request the technical booth to please flash in the on the screen.
1: Kindly flash the August 22, 2022 letter signed by Mr. Ortonio.
0: Just to summarize, in that letter, ang pinigay niyong paliwanag para sa confidential funds ay para sa tatlong bagay. Good governance program, functional representation, para sa travel ng Pangulo. Tama ba?
2: Can I see the document first? Ma'am, I'll confirm on the good governance, but on what we indicated, ma'am, is on the conduct of official engagements
0: and
2: functional representation.
0: So three
2: in domestic and in international and domestic events.
0: So three items, three projects, or three items. You have governance, good governance program. You have official engagements and functional representation. Tama ba?
2: That's basically two, ma'am. That's the implementation for good governance program and conduct of official engagements and functional representation.
0: Thank you, Mr. Ortonio. I stand corrected on that. So those two items. Pagdating sa PFP, ang justification for the 2022 PFP and justification was good governance program. Tama ba?
2: Yes, based on the documents earlier.
0: Sa 2023 naman, socio-economic delivery program.
3: Asked and answered, Your Honor, earlier.
1: I'm sorry, Counsel. What was the question, Attorney May?
0: For this 2023 certification, Your Honor, the justification was socio-economic delivery program.
3: Asked and answered.
1: On the assumption that she's winding up, Attorney Christine, because she said she's summarizing the points that were... the points that the witness had already answered to. I will allow it. Witness may answer. Yes, Mr. Tonya, do you want the question repeated?
2: Yes, can you repeat the question, ma'am?
0: For the 2023, ang paliwanag niyo para sa confidential funds ay social, dahil gagamitin ito sa socio-economic delivery program. Tama ba?
2: Yes, as indicated in the document earlier.
0: Okay. At sa mga certifications naman na isinumitin ninyo in response to the AOM, sinabi dito na ginamit ang confidential funds para sa surveillance to ensure that no untoward incident will happen. Tama ba?
2: Yes, based on the document
0: based
2: earlier,
0: on the document. At para naman sa sagot nyo sa AOM, pati sa NS, ang sinabi naman ninyo, gagamitin ang confidential funds para sa surveillance activity that would help you determine and identify areas kung saan i-roll out yung mga proyekto ninyo. Tama ba?
2: That's one of the
0: one of the
2: justifications that we indicated.
0: Yes, which never appeared in the prior documents. Tama ba?
2: Yes.
0: Yes. So in short, nagbigay kayo ng apat na rason para sa isang pondo. Tama ba?
3: Your Honor, please.
1: I was expecting something, Attorney Christine. Yes.
3: Yeah, it's misleading, Your Honor. Apat na version and conclusion of a fact.
0: Your Honor, if I may, Your Honor.
1: I'll allow it, Attorney Christine.
0: Thank you.
1: The witness is intelligent enough to be able to identify that indeed some answers were different from the previous ones they gave.
0: And just to set the record straight,
1: I'm just not so sure if it's four, but...
0: Just to set the record straight, Your Honor, I did not say four.

0: I mentioned. Five.
1: So I don't know the number of versions you have, but you do admit that several versions or explanations were given. Not
0: for
1: the same. For the same expense.
2: There were different justifications.
0: Okay, yes. Different justifications for the same fund, for the same confidential fund. Tama ba?
2: Can I clarify?
0: Just say yes or no.
2: There were four explanations.
0: There were four explanations for the same fund. Yes.
2: Yes.
0: So in short, paiba, you will also agree with me na kapag paiba-iba ang rason, maaring nagsisinungaling lang or talaga namang ito ay isa lamang scam.
3: Your Honor, please.
1: You and I both know, Attorney May, I have to sustain whatever basis for the objection Attorney Christine
3: yes,
1: may give.
3: Yes, Your Honor. Move to strike the scam and nagsisinungaling.
1: So stricken off the record.
0: Last item, Your Honor.
1: Yes, proceed, Attorney May.
0: Okay, Mr. Ortonio, kanina sinabi mo na si Vice President mismo ang humingi ng confidential fund sa simula pa lang. Siya ang humingi ng 250 million para sa mula sa DBM. Tama ba?
2: Yes.
0: Siya rin ang nag-decide kung anong amount, kung magkano amount ang ire-request. Tama ba? Ultimately, sa kanyang nanggaling ang desisyon. Tama ba?
2: Yes.
0: At pinirmahan niya rin ang approval para sa pag-release ng pondo. Tama ba? Through the disbursement vouchers. Tama ba?
2: Yes.
0: Yes. Pinirmahan niya rin ang mga liquidation reports at certification supporting the liquidation reports. Tama ba?
2: Yes.
0: Okay. In short, you will agree with me. This whole confidential funds matter, ang arkitekto at mastermind nito ay si Vice President Sara Duterte.
3: Your Honor, please. Objection.
1: Sustained. Counsel.
3: Move to strike, Your Honor. Your Honor,
0: may we request, Your Honor, that it remain on record?
1: May I request you likewise
3: to strike, Your Honor.
1: I will have to strike it off, counsel. Kindly replace it with words that are more acceptable, such as that everything was approved by and with the consent of or with the full knowledge of. It's up to you. I don't want to put words in your mouth.
0: Mr. Ortonio, she was the architect. Yung confidential funds na to,
3: objection, Your Honor.
0: Kung paano ito i-disperse at gagamitin, i-utilize,
3: objection,
0: siya ang architect ng buong ito.
1: I will have to sustain the objection again, counsel. Allow me, Mr. Ortonio, lahat ng nangyayari at ginawa kaugnay ng confidential fund mula sa paghingi nito sa DBM, sa paggastos, kung paano ito ginastos, paano ito na-liquidate, kasabay na yung mga sagot na binigay kaugnay sa OEM, Notice of Suspension at Notice of Disallowance. 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
2: Wait. Can you repeat, Your Honor?
1: Lahat ng bagay kaugnay sa confidential fund mula sa pag-request, sa pag-release, sa pag-encash, sa paggastos, sa pag-liquidate, sa pagsagot sa mga AOM, Notice of Suspension at Notice of Disallowance, ay una, nalalaman ng ikalawang Pangulo. 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At pangatlo, ay nasa ilalim ng kanyang supervision bilang head of agency. Would that be an accurate statement or tell me if it's not?
2: Based on my understanding, sir, and based on what I know, sir, yes, the vice president knows about the confidential activities and how it is being implemented.
1: I'll pursue it further. May ginawa ka ba na hindi alam o inauthorized ni Vice President Sara kaugnay sa confidential funds kasabay na yung pagsagot mo sa mga AOM, Notice of Suspension at Disallowance?
2: None, Your Honor.
1: Lahat alam niya at inauthorized niya?
2: Yes, Your Honor.
1: Sa pagkakaalam mo, may ginawa ba si Gina o si Colonel Lachica kaugnay ng confidential funds mula sa disbursement, mula sa withdrawal, disbursement, at liquidation na hindi nalalaman o inautorisa ng ikalawang Pangulo, if you know?
2: As to Ms. Gina and Colonel Lachica, Your Honor, I would have no personal knowledge on.
1: Okay. Any final questions, Attorney May?
0: That would be all for direct, Your Honor.
3: Your Honor, please.
1: Yes, Attorney May, Attorney Christine, rather.
3: Before we release the witness and adjourn, Your Honor, there is a consensus, Your Honor, that we will ask the court, the respondent would like to ask the court to remind the prosecution, Your Honor, not to use inappropriate words, Your Honor, like scam, mastermind, nagsisinungaling. This is the third time, Your Honor, that we have heard those words, specifically the word scam. And this is a solemn proceeding. This is a court of law. This is a court of procedure and actually a court of decorum. And we are not supposed to make insinuations, accusations, or conclusions, Your Honor. So we request the court to kindly remind the prosecution.
1: Yes, I agree with counsel. Earlier, the court made an admonition and reminder to the counsel for the panel of prosecutors, but did not strike out those statements. But subsequent similar statements made were stricken off from the record by the presiding officer. But it does seem that it's becoming a... I would rather use the word habit than pattern. For the panel of prosecutors to close their direct with such strong statements. So kindly, yes, what is the pleasure of Senator Judge Cayetano?
4: Thank you, Mr. Presiding Officer, Mr. Senate President, dear colleagues. I'd just like to take note that so the presiding officer made a ruling. We all know the intention and the duties of the prosecution. We admire your passion in trying to prove your allegations, but we're also all aware that the medium is the messenger. So during the time of radio and even TV, you make that statement and then it is stricken off the record, it's forgotten. There's no, if I can use the word, mind conditioning. And in fact, when I first became a senator in 2007, talagang hahanapin mo talaga yung records. That's why even here, kapag ka may disagreements and medyo nadala ng emotion, pinapa-strike off the record. At pagka sa labas ng Senate nangyari, naghahamunan ng, you say that here, para magsagutan tayo. So the problem nga with coming up with words especially, and this is for both sides and even for the Senate, Senator Judges, when we use certain words that can be sa Tagalog bansag, binansagan mo na na scam o scammer, binansagan mo na nagnakaw, etc. So I personally, I don't mind if you use words that is already in your pleadings or in your articles of impeachment, but of course it still should come from the witness unless you can frame it in a way that it's not only the dignity of the court. I'm just saying, let's all be aware that when we say it, even if we say withdrawn or even, I'm both sides, ah, kahit sabihin mong withdrawn na to, kahit sabihin mong nice try, etc. We know that that's for the cameras, not just for the court, diba? Kasi kaming 24, whether we watch it here, we watch it in our cell phone, we watch it inside, kami magde-decide. But we all know we're also trying to convince you, not we. The prosecution and defense is trying to convince the public that either the vice president or her office or whoever is guilty or innocent. So, yun lang, let's be circumspect without pointing fingers to anyone, both sides. Dahil nga, kapag ka may certain word na may not only negative but may emotional attachment, magbabiral na yan. And it will really affect the integrity not only of the court but of the decision sa huli, diba? So I just like to agree with you and emphasize na, you know, in the future if you say that nagkamali, let's not kid each other, no? If kahit kami mga senator judges, nagkakamali din kami, lalo pag nag-i-interview na or nagkaharap na yung vloggers or yung traditional media. But once masabi mo, it takes a life of its own, eh, di ba? Those words. So we have to really be more circumspect in choosing our words.
1: Mr. I will allow Attorney May to comment before we proceed with other administrative matters. Yes, Attorney May?
0: Well, Your Honor, we apologize if sometimes we get carried away by our zeal and our passion, Your Honor. But we and the prosecution, we just want to call a spade a spade.
1: Within limits, but, you may.
0: Yes, Your Honor. But henceforth, to borrow the words of my colleague, Your Honor, we will try to behave.
1: That will be part of the chair's ruling as well. However, since we're ending at 2:30, Attorney Christine, your cross will proceed tomorrow.
3: Yes, Your Honor.
1: And redirect and recross as well. But with the permission of the counsel for the parties, so the chair will begin the proceedings tomorrow with its ruling in regard to the August 12 manifestation of Attorney Sheila. So we will begin tomorrow with Attorney Ligutan, giving him his 5 minutes of explanation or not longer than that, the ruling, and then we'll proceed with your cross, Attorney Christine, and then your redirect and recross, if any, by Attorney May and Attorney Christine, respectively. In the meantime, before we adjourn, for the information of Senator Judges, according to the Senate President, we shall convene session at 3 p.m. The court acknowledges the report of the Clerk of Court with respect to the comparison of the acknowledgement receipts and directs the Clerk of Court to furnish a copy of its findings, which the presiding officer initially mentioned last week, to the counsel for the parties as well as the senator judges. So ordered. In relation to the condition of Edward Fajarda, I am in receipt of a report by Dr. Season, the Bureau Director of the Medical and Dental of the Senate, confirming the condition of Mr. Eduardo Fajarda, that he is recommended to be to have bed rest or to rest for 2 weeks, which began last August 20. And which shall end on September 3. Chair therefore instructs the Clerk of Court to issue the corresponding subpoena in the subsequent trial date on September 7, 2025 at 10 a.m. The court would also like to note and point out the manifestation yesterday of Attorney Sheila on the 5-day notice rule. When we check the TSN, just to make sure, the 5-day notice rule applies to witnesses not mentioned in the pretrial order. In regard to witnesses mentioned in the pretrial order, it will not apply, although as the chair already stated yesterday, you still have enough time, Attorney Sheila, because I think you will be able to cross. Colonel, who's the first? Would you know, Attorney May, who's the first witness, if ever, that you will call a Colonel?
0: Colonel Boran Singh, Your Honor.
1: If at all, the cross-examination of Colonel Boran Singh will happen on a Monday. So you still have more than enough time to prepare for your cross of the good Colonel. Then Tuesday. Then more than enough time. Yes, Attorney Sheila.
5: Good afternoon, Your Honor.
1: Good afternoon, ma'am.
5: Your Honor, I would just like to return to the presiding officer's statement on the application of the 5-day ruling or schedule for the disclosure of the witness. If I may just be clarified, because as far as I recall, this 5-day ruling was a product of the proposal and counter-proposal between the prosecution and defense.
1: Yes.
5: During the pretrial stage. In fact, when the prosecution submitted its proposal, its written proposal, the initial proposal by the prosecution was only for a 3-day prior period to disclose the witnesses, but we counter-proposed that parties be allowed at least 5 days so that each party may be given ample time to prepare for the examination of the witnesses. And so I'm partly confused, Your Honor, as to the statement that the 5-day rule only applies as to the witnesses who were not disclosed in the pretrial order.
1: When we checked counsel, that was the ruling on the chair, in fact, twice. However, having said that, this situation is unique, as pointed out by the lead prosecutor yesterday, because their intended witness is unavailable because of an ailment. and that they had to fill in with a new witness who is in the pretrial order. And given the amount of time being spent on the witnesses and the interjection of judges, in any case, you will still have your 5 days. In fact, more than 5 days, Attorney Sheila, for this witness.
5: Yes,
1: and sir. The presiding officer will be conscious of the fact that as much as possible, the witnesses for the following week should be announced by the lead prosecutor on a Wednesday the week before.
5: Okay.
1: To afford ample time for both sides to prepare, even when it comes when your time comes, Attorney Sheila. To
5: yes,
1: present
5: Your Honor.
1: Your evidence in chief.
5: I understand, Your Honor, but if I may just be allowed also to explain
1: yes, ma'am.
5: Further my concern. My concern is that if this is the new rule moving forward, that it would seem to me that there would be no more period or prior period to be observed in relation to the disclosure of witnesses for the following days or hearing dates, then that would be a concern, not only for the defense, but also for the prosecution when the time comes for the defense to present its witnesses. And so, and also, I recall that at the start of this trial, the court made it clear that, as the presiding officer had said, the parties must disclose their intended witnesses for the next week at the end of the hearing
1: yes.
5: Scheduled for the week prior. And so, even if I do not want to dispute what the presiding officer had said regarding the TSN or the records about this ruling, but just so parties are guided, may we now ask if the 5-day prior rule will still govern the proceeding moving forward?
1: As a rule, subsequent witnesses for the following week should be announced in open court the Wednesday of the previous week.
5: Okay,
1: so kung sino man po yung mga testigo, sa darating na linggo, Lunes hanggang Martes, Miyerkules, dapat sabihin na sa huling araw ng paglilitis ng linggo bago yung susunod na linggo. 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So as a rule, counsel, yes, and we will make sure to afford time. And if you cannot, if you need more time, the court will be lenient in order to provide adequate time to prepare and fairness for both parties, not only the counsel for respondent.
5: All right, Your Honor, please. We submit with that clarification.
1: Thank you.
6: Just for purposes Honorable of clarity, Lisa? Your Honor.
1: Yes, Honorable Lisa?
6: Because we acknowledge that we are still adopting and maintaining the certain number of days required before the hearing for the succeeding week. But I understand the concern of Attorney Sheila from 5 days. Perhaps we can place it on record to change the 5-day notice rule to 4-day notice rule. That is to be consistent with Wednesday, Your Honor, as the submission of the witnesses for the succeeding week.
1: It's the same, counsel. Wednesday, Monday would be the 5th day, so that's still 5 days. It's not necessarily 5 days prior. Let's stick to what was originally agreed, and by way of exception, as the need arises, we will cross the bridge when we get there and still ensure that both parties will be given adequate time and will be given fair shake.
5: Thank
1: to
5: you, Your Honor.
1: Prepare
5: just
1: for the witness.
5: One more point, Your Honor.
1: Yes, Attorney
5: just
1: Sheila.
5: To avoid any ambiguity, may we also request a disclosure be made via email, Your Honor, so that the disclosure be received by the other party in a timely
1: via moment. Email Thank before you. The trial on Wednesday, because on a Wednesday we'll hear it anyway.
5: We're okay at the end of the trial day on Wednesday, Your Honor.
1: But we'll hear it anyway in open court.
5: Well, whether they do it in the morning or if they choose to do it after the on Wednesday.
1: And one more thing, Honorable Luistro, Chair would like to remind the prosecution to kindly submit the proposed circumstances or stipulation, facts for stipulation and documents for stipulation at least a day before the witness is set to be presented, so that the counsel for respondent will have ample time to review, study it, and hopefully shorten the proceedings by stipulating to it. Same ruling applies to the counsel for respondents when their time comes to present their evidence in chief.
5: We know the instructions,
6: Your Honor.
5: Your Honor.
1: Thank you. What is the pleasure of Senator Judge Zubiri?
7: Yes, thank you very much, Mr. President. Before we adjourn today's session, I'd just like to ask, broad strokes, the timelines moving forward for the impeachment proceedings, because we're also entering the budget season. As a matter of fact, Monday to Wednesday, nandito na po tayo from 9 to, well, ako kasi majority leader po tayo, so I'm last to leave. So 9 to 8, nandito po ako, kasama na ibang mga kasamahan ko dito. Monday, Tuesday, Wednesday. Thursday is hearing of our committees. And we have only one day to have our committee hearings. And so we just like to be guided accordingly. Once the budget starts being discussed, all departments will be coming here. Thursday, Friday, Saturday siguro, aabot tayo ng Saturday. So wala nang pahinga yung mga staff natin. I just want to know from the presiding officer, what is the plan? Are we going to take this all the way up to December? Because Burr months are fast approaching. I think in 2 weeks' time, Jose Marichan will be singing again in all the malls. Kidding aside, we just need to be guided accordingly for our legislative calendar as well, Mr. President, presiding
1: well,
7: officer. Just broad strokes, maybe from the prosecution. Do we know, are we going to finish this before the December break? Because we want to know if we're going to continue all the way till February on this topic, so that in the legislative calendar, we can also make adjustments. Meron po tayong a legislative calendar that we approve both houses. So at least kami, also, if there's an impeachment calendar, then we can be guided accordingly, because the chairman of the Committee on Finance is heavily stressed out. Every time I see him, he doesn't know how we're going to have the hearings all together, Mr. President, Mr. Presiding Officer. Just some queries, administrative queries, so that we can move forward and make both the impeachment calendar and the legislative calendar work for these two proceedings, which is basically the impeachment and legislation.
1: To respond to Senator Judge Zubir, in broad strokes, the presiding officer is optimistic and hopeful that we will complete these proceedings before the end of the year. Second, we will be having a more specific schedule for the impeachment once our chair of the Committee on Finance comes up with his calendar for the deliberation on the budget. Given that that is the most important piece of legislation that the Senate as a legislative body is supposed to pass, we have to allocate enough time for that to ensure its passage before the end of the year, giving due consideration to the bicameral conference committee as well as inputs coming from the House of Representatives through the GAB. So once that comes out, Senator Judge Viri, we can roughly give you a picture and idea with respect to the timeline and the schedule, and if we will shift, and if we will indeed shift, how and when. Also for the information of the parties. There be no other matters to take up and discuss. Again, tomorrow we shall have your first, the cross-examination of Mr. Ortonio. But before that, the comment of Attorney Ligutan, the ruling of the chair with respect to the August 12 manifestation of Attorney Sheila, and then redirect, recross, and intervention of the senator judges in relation to Mr. Ortonio, and if we still have enough time for the prosecution's next witness. There be no other points to take up. Trial is hereby adjourned until tomorrow, August 26 at 10 a.m.
8: Ang paglilitis, the impeachment hearing of Vice President Sara Duterte, a Radyo Pilipinas coverage.
9: Oras po natin, 2:39 ng hapon. 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
1: 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Would that be an accurate statement or tell me if it's not?
2: Based on my understanding, sir, and based on what I know, sir, yes, the vice president knows about the confidential activities and how it is being implemented.
10: Alam mo, Jamie, napakinggan ko yung kaninang sinasabi mo na itong si Ortonio ay naglabas ng 150,000, masyado naman.
9: 150,000.
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13: There's a consensus, Your Honor, that we will ask the court, the respondent would like to ask the court to remind the prosecution, Your Honor, not to use inappropriate words, Your Honor, like scam, mastermind, nagsisinungaling. This is the third time, Your Honor, that we have heard those words, specifically the word scam. And this is a solemn proceeding. This is a court of law. This is a court of procedure and actually a court of decorum. And we are not supposed to make insinuations, accusations, or conclusions, Your Honor. So we request the court to...
10: Kinatigan naman ni Presiding Officer Francis Escudero ang pag-alma ng depensa at giit niya ito ay nagiging habit na sa panig ng prosecution. 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
1: Earlier, the court made an admonition and reminder to the counsel for the panel of prosecutors, but did not strike out those statements. But subsequent similar statements made were stricken off from the record by the presiding officer. But it does seem that it's becoming a, I would rather use the word habit than pattern, for the panel of prosecutors to close their direct with such strong statements. So kindly,
10: Jamie, humingi naman ng tawad o pasensya si Attorney May Divina Gracia sa paggamit ng salitang scam. 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
8: Ang paglilitis, the impeachment hearing of Vice President Sara Duterte, a Radyo Pilipinas coverage.
9: Samantala, papasukin naman natin ito hong ulat naman ni Nympha Asuncion. 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
8: Ang paglilitis, the impeachment hearing of Vice President Sara Duterte, a Radyo Pilipinas coverage.
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1: The Presiding Officer is optimistic and hopeful that we will complete these proceedings before the end of the year. Second, we will be having a more specific schedule for the impeachment once our chair of the Committee on Finance comes up with his calendar for the deliberation on the budget. Given that is the most important piece of legislation that the Senate as a legislative body is supposed to pass, we have to allocate enough time for that to ensure its passage before the end of the year. Giving due consideration to the bicameral conference committee as well as inputs coming from the House of Representatives through the GAB. So once that comes out, Senator Judge Viri, we can roughly give you a picture and idea with respect to the timeline and the schedule and if we will shift and if we will indeed shift, how and when.
10: Yes, Jamie, maibahagi ko lang din dahil
14: sa Thursday na kasi sisimulan itong pagdinig ng Senado naman dito sa panukalang ang 2027 national budget sa pamamagitan ng briefing ng DBCC dito sa National Expenditure 2027 National Expenditure Program. 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
20: Time to celebrate kulturang Pinoy. Tradisyon, musika, sining, literatura at iba pa. Anything and everything fun and Filipino. Ito ang Pinoy Kultura. Intangible heritage. Ano nga ba ito? UNESCO defines it as the totality of tradition-based creations of a cultural community expressed by a group of individuals and recognized as reflecting its cultural and social identity. In the early 2000s, the organization honored the Darangin chant of the Maranao and the Hudhud chant of the Ifugao as Philippine masterpieces of oral and intangible heritage of humanity. The Hudhud is recited and chanted among the Ifugao only during four occasions: harvesting and weeding of rice, funeral wakes, and bone washing rituals.

0: Ano yung picture natin dyan. At isa pang ginto sa 2026 JJIF Cup Under 14 in Abu Dhabi. So, at only 12 years old, si Megan Luis Cabreros is already a four-time World Youth Champion. Diba? Ibang klaseng consistency meron itong batang atleta na ito. Just 12 years old. And she has already collected this many medals. Isa na siyang four-time World Youth Champion. So talaga nakakabilib yung consistency nitong si Megan Luis Cabreros. Mas consistent pa siya sa internet namin dito, partner. Ganon katindi si Megan Luis Cabreros. 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Meanwhile, sa boxing naman, dalawang ginto, isang silver at limang bronze para sa Team Philippines sa 2026 Taipei City Cup Boxing Invitational Tournament. 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At silang dalawa, pareho silang pinangalanan na best boxer of the tournament sa kanilang respective weight divisions. Silver para kay John Michael Estorba sa Under 19 Men 60. And then bronze medals na galing kina Jerome Lopez sa Men's 50 kilograms, Gan Ian Gerodia sa Men's 55, Patricia Sumalinog sa Women's 48, si Ian Baguhin sa Women's 51 kilograms, and Erich Gray Subiera sa Women's 60 kilogram division. Samantala, ang ating Gilas Pilipinas Women pasok na sa FIBA 3x3 Under 23 World Cup. Matapos po nilang pagtagumpayan yung top 6 nitong FIBA 3x3 Youth Nations League Asia Southeast Asia Conference. Doon sa championship game, tinalo nila ang Chinese Taipei, 17-15. So, etong grupo ni Amia Espanol, Kenan Ka, Victoria Pasilang, Mariel Vigno, and Jamana Meñano, nanalo rin sila sa stop 1 tsaka stop 3, and overall nakaipon sila ng 510 points. So 30 more points than Chinese Taipei. Eh yung champion lang yung nag-qualify for the FIBA 3x3 Under 23 World Cup na gaganapin sa September 15 to 19. So konting pahinga ito, I'm guessing after a few days of break, balik din sila sa training, and then biyahe na sila papuntang Wuhan, China, September 15 to 19, ang FIBA 3x3 Under 23 World Cup. Yun naman Gilas Pilipinas Men, sayang, second overall. Hindi pa yan. Men yan boys yan Yung Gilas Pilipinas Men ay tumapos second overall dun sa FIBA 3x3 Youth Nations League. And of course, ang atin namang Gilas Boys ay 8th overall sa ginanap na FIBA Under 18 Asia Cup, patapos silang matalo sa Chinese Taipei 78-89. Pinangunahan ni Chog Moral ang Gilas Boys in that game, 22 points, 9 rebounds, 3 steals and 2 assists. Si Ethan Aguas merong 15.7 rebounds, and Lino Tubong Banwa Jr. with 10 points. Sa group stage, maganda yung record ng Pilipinas 2-1. And then tinalo nila ang Syria 72-63 para umabot sa quarterfinals. Yung nga lang, natalo sila sa China 103-117 sa quarterfinals. At dun sa unang classification game nila, natalo sila sa Japan 75-80. So overall, naging 3-3 overall ang naging record dito ng ating Gilas Boys. Oras natin, Pilipinas, alas 5.17 ng hapon.
1: Game highlights. Sinong knockout? Champion man o talunan? Hindi pa lalampasin sa post-game. 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